0: the rain and jumping in puddles.
1: Well, that's good because, you know, I think I just felt a few drops.
0: Really? Mm-hmm. Oh, yay! Elmo's going to jump in puddles right now.
1: Well, you can't, Elmo. There aren't any puddles yet. Look at the sidewalk. You see? It's dry. It's going to have to rain a lot before there are any puddles to jump in.
0: Oh. Well, Elmo will wait for puddles.
1: Okay, well, you want to come inside and wait?
0: Oh, no. Elmo wants to stay outside so Elmo can jump in them right away.
1: But what are you going to do while you're waiting out in the rain, Elmo?
0: Well, Gordon, Elmo will find something to do. Oh, boy, it's raining! Yay!
1: Oh, yeah, it sure is. I better get inside. If you change your mind, Elmo, just come in.
0: Okay, thanks, Gordon. Bye. Let's go find something to do in the rain until there's puddles for Elmo to jump in. Come on! Oh, hi, baby bear.
2: Oh, hi, Elmo.
0: Hi.
2: Elmo!
0: What?
2: What are you doing out here in the rain?
0: Well, Elmo's waiting for puddles to jump in. What is baby bear doing out in the rain?
2: Well, take a look. I have my soap.
0: Mm-hmm.
2: I have my scrub brush.
0: Uh-huh.
2: And I'm wearing my wee little shower cap.
0: Baby Bear's taking a shower in the rain?
2: I sure am, Elmo. After all, I'm a wild animal. And some of us wild animals shower in the rain to keep clean.
0: Oh, cool.
2: Yeah, and some of us wild animals like to sing while we shower.

0: I love to sing. Ah, ha, ha, ha. Sing in the shower. Ah, ha. And I take one every time it rains out here.
1: Wait, Elmo loves pretending that he's showering in the rain. But Elmo really wants to jump in puddles.
2: Oh, well, gee, you know, Elmo, I don't see any puddles.
1: Oh, neither does Elmo. Well, Elmo will go find something else to do in the rain until there are puddles. Oh, have a nice shower, baby bear.
2: Okay, see you, Elmo. Bye-bye. La ta ta ta.
3: Oh, yes. This is so wonderful.
1: Oh, Stinky. Hi, Stinky. Hi. Oh,
3: hello, little Elmo.
1: Hi.
3: Ooh, I really enjoy your boots, Elmo.
1: Boots? Stinky, they are galoshes. They're galoshes.
3: Oh, galoshes.
1: Yeah.
3: Good to know.
1: Good. Stinky's taking a shower in the rain like Baby Bear?
3: Oh, no, Elmo. I'm drinking in the rain. Yeah, I'm getting watered, and it feels so good. Whoa! I think my flower just grew.
1: How does Stinky do that?
3: Oh, it's the rain, Elmo. We all need water to live and grow. At least that's what I've been told.
1: But that must mean Elmo needs water to live and grow, too.
3: Oh, I'm sure you do, Elmo. Ooh, I just grew a little more.
1: Wow, Stinky did. Elmo will drink the rain, too, so Elmo can grow. Did Elmo grow yet?
3: I can't tell, Elmo.
1: Oh, that's okay, Stinky. Elmo loves to drink the rain, but Elmo really loves to jump in puddles. But Elmo doesn't see any.
3: I don't see any puddles either, Elmo.
1: Well, maybe there are puddles somewhere else on Sesame Street. Let's go. Oh, thanks, Stinky.
3: Sure. Bye.
1: Bye.
3: Woo!
1: Elmo doesn't see any puddles here either. Oh, boy. What will Elmo do?
4: Nom, nom, nom, nom.
1: Oh, hi, Cookie.
4: Oh, hi, Elmo. Hi.
1: Is Cookie Monster drinking the rain so Cookie Monster can grow?
4: No, me eating cookies. Excuse me.
1: Cookie Monster?
4: Yeah.
1: Elmo doesn't see any cookies.
4: That's because you looking with your eyes. Yeah, you got to look with your imagination. Use your imagination.
1: Okay.
4: It's so easy to do. Soon you'll be eating cookies.
1: Oh, hey,
4: you can do it too. Yeah, it won't be raining water from rain clouds way up high.
1: It won't?
4: Pretend those clouds.

0: open wide.
1: Almost imagining it's raining cookies, too.
0: It's raining cookies.
1: Raining cookies.
0: Cowabunga.
1: Cowabunga.
0: It's raining cookies.
2: bye-bye.
1: Hi, Rosita. Hi, Big Bird.
3: Hi, Elmo.
1: What are you doing?
3: We're going to go to Hooper's store together, and we're sharing my umbrella. But I'm still getting wet.
4: Well, you are so tall, Big Bird, and I'm short, so you cannot fit under the umbrella if I'm holding it, see?
3: Watch. I'll just make myself short. See? I'm short, and I'm under the umbrella, and I'm not getting wet. Hey, I like your boots, Elmo.
1: Boots? Big Bird, these are galoshes.
3: I like your galoshes, too. Okay, let's go, Rosita.
4: Hey, can you walk to Hooper's store like that, Big Bird?
3: Oh, sure. Oh, gosh, no. Oh, boy.
4: Uh-oh.
3: Now I'm getting wet again.
4: Oh. Here, Big Bird, you take the umbrella.
3: Aren't you going to get wet, Rosita?
4: I don't think so.
3: Okay, well, I'm under the umbrella, and I'm not getting wet.
4: I'm not getting wet either.
1: Big Bird and Rosita are both under the umbrella.
3: Yeah.
4: Yes, we're sharing it finally, Big Bird.
1: Yeah.
4: Hey, would you like to come with us to Hooper's store, Elmo?
1: Oh, no, thanks, Rosita.
3: What are you going to do, Elmo?
1: Elmo wants to jump in puddles. Elmo's been waiting and waiting and waiting for puddles. But Elmo's not going to wait anymore. Elmo will pretend there's puddles, and Elmo will jump in them.
3: Looks like real water splashing.
4: Well, that is because that's real water and a real puddle.
1: It is?
4: Yeah.
1: Look! Lots and lots of puddles.

0: lashes and splashes. In Elmo's got lashes. Elmo's shopping in puddles today.
1: Look,
2: Gordon's puddles!
1: Yeah, it looks like fun!
2: Yeah!
0: Hooray! Boy, Elmo loves the rain!
3: I wonder what if let's try!
2: Oh, the wheels on Elmo's trike go round and round. Elmo hopes you're having fun on Sesame Street. Elmo sure is.

The letter W. W is for weather. Weather is all around us. 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

flowers grow. There might be thunder and lightning. 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On rainy days, it's fun to wear rain boots and splash in puddles. W is for weather. The letter W.

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6: 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And when they finally grow fruit, each one is about the size of a large egg with brown fuzzy skin, and the insides are green with black seeds. It's a healthy snack. 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They taste sweet and tangy. 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Here are some kiwis to make a green fruit salad, Cookie and Gonger.
2: Oh, thank you, Mr. Kiwi Farmer.
4: Yeah, we sure appreciate it.
2: Kiwis, kiwis, we're going home with kiwis. Okay, Chef Gonger, we got kiwi, honeydew melon, apple, pear for green fruit salad. That was easy.
4: Excuse me, my furry friend, but that is not a fruit salad. That is a fruit bowl.
2: Me wonder what we do to make fruit salad.
4: Well, here's an idea. What if we check the recipe?
2: Good idea. Let's try.
4: Okie dokie. So, first, we need to peel the kiwi.
2: Peeling kiwi? Peely, peely, peely.
4: Oh, nice. Next, chop all the fruit up into little pieces.
2: Sound like it time for... Chop-a-thon! First up, apple. Chubby, chubby, chubby, chubby, chubby.
4: Next up, melon.
2: Chubby, chubby, chubby, chubby, chubby. Then we have the pear. Chubby chop.
4: And last but not least, the kiwi.
2: Yeah, you not want to see this, Mr. Fuzzy Wuzzy. Chubby chubby chubby chubby chub.
4: Now we put all the fruit into the bowl. And mix them.
2: 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Mixy, mixy, mixy, mix.
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4: 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Ta-da! One green fruit salad. Oh, wow. It's ready! Good day, green fruit salad!
2: Farewell, green fruit salad!

0: good.
1: Oh, Cookie Monster.
0: Yeah?
1: I got the snacks for you.
0: Oh, thank you, Gonger. Oh, oh, nummy, nom, nom, nom, nom. Oh, it feels extra healthy because it's green. Yeah. Oh, nom, nom, nummy.
1: Oh, oh, quick, quick.
0: Oh,
1: come on,
0: yeah.
2: Thank you so much, Cookie Monster and Gonger, for my green fruit salad. It's the perfect healthy snack for this hot weather. And it's great.
0: You're welcome, Gavin.

The number 15. It's a windy day. The leaves are blowing away. Let's count them. 1, 2, 3, 4, 5, 6, 7, 8, 9, 10, 11, 12, 13, 14, 15. 15 leaves. It's a cloudy day. Let's count the clouds as they turn grey. 1, 2, 3, 4, 5, 6, 7, 8, 9, 10, 11, 12, 13, 14, 15. 15 clouds? That's a lot. It's a rainy day. The pond is full. It's time to play. 1, 2, 3, 4, 5, 6, 7, 8, 9, 10, 11, 12, 13, 14, 15. 15 lily pads? Wow. The number 15.

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Today, Elmo is drawing a picture of Tango. See? Leaves into Tango's fur. There you go, Tango. 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

0: along with the trash by accident. 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
1: You again? Listen, puppy breath, I don't have a ball for you today. So scram, would you? All right, all right, that's enough already.
0: Hi, Oscar.
1: Oh, no, you too?
0: Oh, Oscar. Oh, Elmo wanted to ask. Did Oscar pick up Elmo's picture with his trash?
1: What? I would never mistake your cute little drawing for my perfectly smelly, grimy trash. What kind of grouch do you think I am? Besides, it's so windy today, I'm busy working on these tin can wind chimes. Aren't they awful?
0: Come on, Tango. Let's keep looking. We have to solve the mystery. Hey, look. Grover is sweeping leaves. Oh, Elmo wonders. What if Grover swept up Elmo's picture by accident? Let's try looking for Elmo's picture in the leaf pile. Is Elmo's picture over here? Guess Elmo's picture isn't in the leaf pile.
2: That is correct. No pictures here. Just these cute and colorful little leaves. There. All done. Hey!
0: This mystery is very mysterious. But Elmo and Tango can't give up. We have to find Elmo's picture. We can't chase leaves right now, Tango. We have to solve the mystery. Wait a minute. The wind is blowing that leaf away. So, Elmo wonders, what if the wind blew Elmo's picture away too?

0: of your feet. And you'll hear the dirty tree. Now stay just like that, Pango. Elmo has to finish his picture. Bye. See you next time.
1: Plush. Oh, hope you had fun finding out about weather with us today. Elmo learned that rain is really great for helping plants grow and for jumping in puddles.
2: And it's also great for eating cookies.
1: Cookie Monster's still pretending that it's raining cookies.
2: We're missing some good cookies here, Elmo.
1: See you next time on Sesame Street.
2: Oh, there's one. Oh, there's one. Oh, see? Delicious, huh? Oh,

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2: 아, sure.
1: Thank you. Okay.
3: Throw the dice.
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1: 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A-A-Clay. What is this? It's clay. I like clay.
2: A-A-Clay. 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
4: 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Let's play together.
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0: We are the Super Duper Wizards. 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
0: Yeah! It's a horse. 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
4: Or horse.
5: Or horn. 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

0: Last time, we made our way out of the terrible hell. This time, we set out on a pilgrimage to the second kingdom, Purgatory. Purgatory is the place where the human soul is purified and earns the right to rise to heaven. This is how I portrayed Purgatory in the Divine Comedy. Purgatory is one enormous mountain, standing alone in the middle of the sea in the southern hemisphere. This mountain is divided broadly into three regions. At the lower part of the mountain is the entrance to Purgatory. It is where the souls who could not yet pass through the gate of Purgatory wait. Above it, there are seven terraces that wash away the seven sins. And at the mountain's summit is the earthly paradise. The difference between Purgatory and Hell is the direction of the pilgrimage I make. In Hell, we went from top to bottom, but in Purgatory, we climb from bottom to top. And there is an even more important difference. In Purgatory, the souls are not simply being punished, but rather receiving a kind of healing. Through their punishment, they erase the bad habits that settled into them in life and the traces their sins left behind. So the souls of Purgatory willingly walk into the pain of punishment, because they know that this very pain will purify them and lead them to heaven. Good. Let us climb up together. As we came out of Hell, the sky was glowing with the color of sapphire. I saw four stars in the southern sky. The four stars stood for the four virtues a human being should have: prudence, justice, fortitude, and temperance. Then an old man of great dignity appeared before us. He was the symbol of Purgatory, Cato. His face was shining brightly, reflecting the light of the four stars. He committed the sin of taking his own life, resisting the tyranny of the Roman general Caesar. Yet he did not fall into hell, because his death was born of a will toward freedom. The souls climbing Purgatory long to break free from sin and find freedom. The one who awakens and urges on that longing for freedom had to be Cato, because he was the one who threw away even his life to protect freedom. Cato looked at us with suspicious eyes, us who had come up from hell to Purgatory. Virgil explained that we had come this far at the request of a lady who came down from heaven. And Cato allowed us to enter Purgatory, but asked us to do one thing.
1: Go then, and see thou gird this one about with a smooth rush, and that thou wash his face, so that thou cleanse away all stain therefrom. For 'twere not fitting that the eye o'ercast by any mist should go before the first angel, who is of those of paradise.
0: Following Cato's request, my master Virgil dipped his hands in the dewy grass and washed my face. And then Virgil broke off a reed growing by the seashore and tied it around my waist. The reed symbolizes

0: humility. To climb purgatory, you first have to lay down your pride and gird yourself with humility. But strangely enough, right where Virgil had broken off the reed, a new reed at once sprang up again. Humility, no matter how much you use it, never runs dry. As dawn was breaking, from across the sea, a dazzling light came quickly toward us. It was a boat, and the ferryman was an angel. On the boat, countless souls were riding. They were all singing in one voice, the psalm that begins with, "When Israel came out of Egypt." Souls breaking free from the bondage of sin and heading towards spiritual freedom and the land of salvation. Before the gate of purgatory, at the foot of the mountain, a crowd of souls was staying. They were the ones who had put off repentance in life and sought God late at the threshold of death. Among them were those excommunicated by the church, those who had lived lazily all their lives. Among those souls, a noble-looking blonde man came over. He had wounds on his eyebrow and his chest.
1: "I am Manfredi, the grandson of the Empress Costanza."
0: He told me he was the King of Sicily, Manfredi. Manfredi fought against the Pope and was excommunicated, and he died on the battlefield. The powerful men of the church cursed him as a heretic and threw his body away by the river. Yet the excommunicated Manfredi was not in hell. He was at the foot of purgatory. He told me the secret of how he had been saved.
2: "After I had my body lacerated by these two mortal stabs, I gave myself, weeping, to him who willingly doth pardon. Horrible my iniquities had been, but infinite goodness hath such ample arms that it receives whatever turns to it."
0: On the battlefield, right before his breath stopped, Manfredi begged God for forgiveness. The church excommunicated him and even dug up his corpse and threw it out by the river. But God's mercy and love were far wider and deeper than the church's authority. Manfredi told me that as long as hope holds even a hint of green, eternal love can return. After meeting Manfredi's soul, Virgil and I climbed up the steep mountain path. It was so rough that we had to use both our hands and feet. My guide Virgil said that the mountain of purification is hard at the start and gets easier the higher you climb. "When climbing feels easy," he told me, "you will have reached the end of this path, and there you can finally rest." As soon as Master Virgil finished speaking, a group of souls came into view. In the shade behind a huge rock, they were lazing around. These were the souls who had put off repenting until the very end. So, to climb the mountain of purification, they had to wait as long as they had lived. Leaving the lazy souls and climbing a little higher, we met souls who had died violent deaths. Each of them poured out their terrible final moments at length and with great passion. But one soul among them was different.
3: "Do thou remember me who am the peer. Siena made me, unmade me Moravia. He knoweth it, who had encircled first, espousing me, my finger with his gem."
0: It was a woman named Pia. She, who seemed to have been unjustly killed by her husband, just quietly and concisely told her tragedy. And the souls of purgatory kept making this plea to me. It was that if I returned to the world, I should tell the living to pray for them. It was because the prayers of the living could bring forward the time when the souls in purgatory would finish their purification. The dead and the living were connected by prayer. That was the hope of purgatory, the one thing hell did not have. While we were going on our way again,

0: Sol guided us to a valley where we could stay for the night. It was because in purgatory, once the sun sets, not even a single step can be climbed. I lay down on the grass in the valley and fell asleep. And around dawn, I had a dream. A golden eagle was circling high in the sky. Then the eagle swooped down like lightning, snatched me up, and flew up into the burning sky. It was so hot that I woke from my sleep. But when I opened my eyes, I was in a different place from where I had fallen asleep. My master Virgil told me what had happened while I was sleeping. The blessed Lady Lucia had come, taken me in her arms as I slept, and brought me all the way here. Before me, at last, stood the gate that led up to purgatory. Before the gate were three steps, each a different color, and a gatekeeper. The three steps mean the three stages a sinner has to go through to be forgiven. The first step was white marble, so smooth that my face was reflected in it exactly. It is reflection and confession, honestly looking into your own sins and speaking them out. The second step was black, rough stone, cracked deep crosswise and lengthwise. It is contrition, repenting your sins with a pain like the heart being torn. The third step was porphyry, red like blood surging from a vein. It means satisfaction, paying the price of your sins with burning love and resolve. Above the three steps, at the threshold of purgatory, someone was sitting. It was the gatekeeper angel of purgatory. My guide led me to the three steps and said,
1: "Ask humbly that he the fastening may undo."
0: I bowed down at the angel's holy feet. As a sign of repentance, striking my chest three times, I begged him to open the gate. Seven P's upon my forehead he described with the sword's point, and,
2: "Take heed that thou wash these wounds when thou shalt be within,"
0: he said. The seven P's the angel carved on my forehead were each the first letter of peccato, the Italian word meaning sin. From then on, each time I climbed one of the seven terraces of purgatory, one of the P's on my forehead would be erased. And so, I would learn how to overcome sin, together with you. Next, the angel took out two keys made of gold and silver and opened the gate of purgatory. Then the angel gave me one last warning, not to look back. It was because anyone who looked back at the sins left behind would be cast out through the gate of purgatory again.

I have an umbrella! 'Cause you look at that! The weather has changed! Now it is a little windy! Let's see more about the weather today on Sesame Street!

0: Mercy Street. Oh, hi, Gordon, Mama. Hi. Look who's here.
1: Oh, hi. Nice to see you. Say, I wish I could hang out with you guys, but, you know, it looks like it's going to rain, so I better run inside.
0: Oh, it's going to sure it's going to rain?
1: Well, yeah, I'm pretty sure. Elmo, look at the sky.
0: Okay.
1: You see how dark and gray the clouds are?
0: Mm-hmm.
1: Those are rain clouds. They're called nimbus clouds.
0: Oh, boy, nimbus clouds?
1: Mm-hmm.
0: Oh, Elmo loves the rain.
1: You do?
0: Oh, yeah. Elmo loves to jump in puddles when it rains.
1: Oh.
0: Elmo can't wait.
1: Well, but Elmo, you'll get all wet, and you're not dressed for the rain and jumping in puddles.
0: Well, Elmo will fix that. See, Elmo's wearing his rain hat and his rain slicker and...
1: Hey, nice boots, Elmo.
0: Boots? Excuse Elmo, Gordon, but these are galoshes.
1: Oh,
0: galoshes.
1: Oh, yes.
0: And now Elmo is dressed for the rain and jumping in puddles.
1: Well, that's good because, you know, I think I just felt a few drops.
0: Really?
1: Mm-hmm.
0: Oh, yay! Elmo's going to jump in puddles right now.
1: Well, you can't, Elmo. There aren't any puddles yet. Look at the sidewalk. You see? It's dry. It's going to have to rain a lot before there are any puddles to jump in.
0: Oh. Well, Elmo will wait for puddles.
1: Okay, well, you want to come inside and wait?
0: Oh, no. Elmo wants to stay outside so Elmo can jump in them right away.
1: But what are you going to do while you're waiting out in the rain, Elmo?
0: Well, Gordon, Elmo will find something to do. Oh, boy, it's raining! Yay!
1: Oh, it sure is. I better get inside. If you change your mind, Elmo, just come in.
0: Okay. Thanks, Gordon. Bye. Wow. Let's go find something to do in the rain until there's puddles for Elmo to jump in. Come on. Oh, hi, baby bear.
2: Oh, hi, Elmo.
0: Hi.
2: Elmo!
0: What?
2: What are you doing out here in the rain?
0: Well, Elmo's waiting for puddles to jump in. What is baby bear doing out in the rain?
2: Well, take a look. I have my soap, I have my scrub brush, and I'm wearing my wee little shower cap.
0: Baby Bear is taking a shower in the rain?
2: I sure am, Elmo. After all, I'm a wild animal. And some of us wild animals shower in the rain to keep clean.
0: Oh, cool.
2: And some of us wild animals like to sing while we shower.

0: I love to sing. Ah-ha-ha-ha. Sing in the shower. Ah-ha. And I take one every time it rains out here.
1: Wait, Elmo likes pretending that he's showering in the rain. But Elmo really wants to jump in puddles.
2: Oh, well, gee, you know, Elmo, I don't see any puddles.
1: Oh, neither does Elmo. Well, Elmo will go find something else to do in the rain until there are puddles. Oh, have a nice shower, baby bear.
2: Okay, see you, Elmo. Bye-bye. La ta
3: ta ta. Oh, yes. This is so wonderful.
4: Oh, Stinky. Hi, Stinky. Hi.
3: Oh, hello, little Elmo.
4: Hi.
3: Ooh, I really enjoy your boots, Elmo.
1: Boots? Stinky, they are galoshes. They're galoshes.
3: Oh, galoshes.
1: Yeah.
3: Good to know.
1: Good. Stinky's taking a shower in the rain like Baby Bear?
3: Oh, no, Elmo. I'm drinking in the rain. Yeah, I'm getting watered, and it feels so good. Whoa! I think my flower just grew.
1: How does Stinky do that?
3: Oh, it's the rain, Elmo. We all need water to live and grow. At least that's what I've been told.
1: But that must mean Elmo needs water to live and grow, too.

0: I'm sure you do, Elmo. 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I just grew a little more.
1: Wow, Stinky did. Elmo will drink the rain, too, so Elmo can grow. Did Elmo grow yet?
0: I can't tell, Elmo.
1: Oh, that's okay, Stinky. Elmo likes to drink the rain, but Elmo really loves to jump in puddles. But Elmo doesn't see any.
0: I don't see any puddles either, Elmo.
1: Well, maybe there are puddles somewhere else on Sesame Street. Let's go. Oh, thanks, Stinky.
0: Sure. Bye.
1: Bye.
0: Ooh!
1: Elmo doesn't see any puddles here either. Oh, boy. What will Elmo do?
2: Nom, nom, nom, nom, nom.
1: Oh, hi, Cookie.
2: Oh, hi, Elmo. Hi. Hi. Nom, nom, nom, nom.
1: Is Cookie Monster drinking the rain so Cookie Monster can grow?
2: No, me eating cookies. Excuse me. Nom,
1: cookies?
2: Nom.
1: Cookie Monster?
2: Yeah.
1: Elmo doesn't see any cookies.
2: That's because you looking with your eyes. Yeah, you got to look with your imagination. Use your imagination.
1: Okay.
2: It's so easy to do. Soon you'll be eating cookies.
1: Oh, hey,
2: you can do it too. Yeah, it won't be raining water from rain clouds way up high.

0: worldwide.
1: I'm just imagining it's raining cookies too.
0: It's raining cookies.
1: Raining cookies.
0: Cowabunga. Raining cookies.
1: Bye-bye. Hi, Rosita. Hi, Big Bird.
2: Hi, Elmo.
1: What are you doing?
2: We're going to go to Hooper's store together, and we're sharing my umbrella. But I'm still getting wet.
3: But you are so tall, Big Bird, and I'm short, so you cannot fit under the umbrella if I'm holding it, see?
2: Watch. I'll just make myself short. See? I'm short, and I'm under the umbrella, and I'm not getting wet. Hey, I like your boots, Elmo.
1: Boots? Big Bird, these are galoshes.
2: I like your galoshes, too. Okay, let's go, Rosita.
3: Hey, can you walk to Hooper's store like that, Big Bird?
2: Oh, sure. Oh, gosh, no. Oh, boy.
3: Uh-oh.
2: Now I'm getting wet again.
3: Oh. Here, Big Bird, you take the umbrella.
2: Aren't you going to get wet, Rosita?
3: I don't think so.
2: Okay, well, I'm under the umbrella, and I'm not getting wet.
3: I'm not getting wet either.
1: Big Bird and Rosita are both under the umbrella.
2: Yeah.
3: Yes, we're sharing it finally, Big Bird.
1: Yeah.
3: Hey, would you like to come with us to Hooper's store, Elmo?
1: Oh, no, thanks, Rosita.
2: What are you going to do, Elmo?
1: Elmo wants to jump in puddles. Elmo's been waiting and waiting and waiting for puddles. But Elmo's not going to wait anymore. Elmo will pretend there's puddles, and Elmo will jump in them.
2: Looks like real water splashing.
3: Well, that is because that's real water and a real puddle.
1: It is?
3: Yeah.
1: Look! Lots and lots of puddles.

0: So dark and gray, Elmo's fishes and splashes, and Elmo's got lashes, Elmo's jumping in puddles today.
1: Look good in puddles!
2: Yeah, it looks like fun!
1: Yeah!
0: Hooray! Boy, Elmo loves the rain!
3: I wonder what if, let's try!
1: Oh, the wheels on Elmo's trike go round and round. Elmo hopes you're having fun on Sesame Street. 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

0: the letter W. W is for weather. Weather is all around us. It's what the sky and air are like outside. Sometimes it's windy, and the wind blows through the tall grass. Sometimes it's sunny, perfect for playing in the sprinklers, or playing in the park with friends. 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It's fun to go sledding or build a snowman. But don't forget your mittens. 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On rainy days, it's fun to wear rain boots and splash in puddles. W is for weather. The letter W.
1: Hi, Elmo.
2: Oh, hi, Big Bear.
1: I wonder what Cookie Monster and Gonger are making today.
3: He likes food. Like me, like food. Gonger make food.
4: I make food.
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3: Yeah. Oh, the alarm. We got it. We got it.
5: 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I'm Gavin. 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
8: 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And when they finally grow fruit, each one is about the size of a large egg with brown fuzzy skin, and the insides are green with black seeds. 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They taste sweet and tangy.

0: Or mix them with your favourite foods like a smoothie or salad. Here are some kiwis to make a green fruit salad, Cookie and Gonga.
1: Oh, thank you, Mr. Kiwi Farmer.
2: Yeah, we sure appreciate it.
3: Kiwis, kiwis, we're going home with kiwis.
1: Okay, Chef Gonger, we got kiwi, honeydew melon, apple, pear for green fruit salad. That was easy.
2: Excuse me, my furry friend, but that is not a fruit salad. That is a fruit bowl.
1: Me wonder what we do to make fruit salad.
2: Well, here's an idea. What if we check the recipe?
1: Good idea. Let's try.
2: Okie dokie. So, first, we need to peel the kiwi.
1: Peeling kiwi? Peely, peely, peely.
2: Oh, nice. Next, chop all the fruit up into little pieces.
1: Sound like it time for...
4: Chop-a-thon!
1: First up, apple. Chubby, chubby, chubby, chubby, chub.
2: Next up, melon.
1: Chubby, chubby, chubby, chubby, chub. Then we have the pear. Chubby, chub.
2: And last but not least, the kiwi.
1: Yeah, you not want to see this, Mr. Fuzzy Wuzzy. Chubby, chubby, chubby, chubby, chub.
2: Now we put all the fruit into the bowl. And mix them.
1: All right, mixy, mixy. Mixy, mixy, mixy, mixy, mix.
2: Mixy, mix. Mix. Ta-da! One green fruit salad! Oh, wow! It's ready! Good day, green fruit salad!
1: Farewell, green fruit salad!
2: Cookie Monster!
1: Yeah?
2: I got this nice for you!
1: Oh, thank you, Gonger! Nummy, nom, nom, nom, nom. I feel extra healthy because it's green. Yeah. Nummy.
2: Quick.
1: Oh,
2: come on,
1: yeah.
2: Thing.
5: Thank you so much, Cookie Monster and Gonger, for my green fruit salad. It's the perfect healthy snack for this hot weather. And it's great.
1: You're welcome, Gavin. Yeah!
4: Yay! Happy healthy monsters to the rescue. We make yummy food just for you.

The number 15. It's a windy day. The leaves are blowing away. Let's count them. 1, 2, 3, 4, 5, 6, 7, 8, 9, 10, 11, 12, 13, 14, 15. 15 leaves. It's a cloudy day. Let's count the clouds as they turn grey. 1, 2, 3, 4, 5, 6, 7, 8, 9, 10, 11, 12, 13, 14, 15. 15 clouds. That's a lot. It's a rainy day. The pond is full. It's time to play. 1, 2, 3, 4, 5, 6, 7, 8, 9, 10, 11, 12, 13, 14, 15. 15 lily pads. Wow. The number 15.

0: There you go, Tango. 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Now stay just like that, Tango. Elmo has to finish his picture. Hey, there's Elmo's picture. It was right here, but now it's gone.
1: Listen, puppy breath, I don't have a ball for you today. So scram, would you? All right, all right. That's enough already.
0: Hi, Oscar.
1: Oh, no. You too?
0: Oh, Oscar. Oh, Elmo wanted to ask. Did Oscar pick up Elmo's picture with his trash?
1: What? I would never mistake your cute little drawing for my perfectly smelly, grimy trash. What kind of grouch do you think I am? Besides, it's so windy today, I'm busy working on these tin can wind chimes. Aren't they awful?
0: Come on, Tango. Let's keep looking. We have to solve the mystery. Hey, look. Grover is sweeping leaves. Oh, Elmo wonders. What if Grover swept Elmo's picture by accident? Let's try looking for Elmo's picture in the leaf pile. Is Elmo's picture over here? Guess Elmo's picture isn't in the leaf pile.
2: That is correct. No pictures here. Just these cute and colorful little leaves. There. All done. Hey! Out of here!
0: This mystery is very mysterious. But Elmo and Tango can't give up. We have to find Elmo's picture. We can't chase leaves right now, Tango. We have to solve the mystery. Wait a minute. The wind is blowing that leaf away, so Elmo wonders, what if the wind blew Elmo's picture away, too?

0: Mush, mush, mush. Oh, hope you had fun finding out about weather with us today. Elmo learned that rain is really great for helping plants grow and for jumping in puddles.
1: And it's also great for eating cookies.
0: Cookie Monster's still pretending that it's raining cookies.
1: We're missing some good cookies here, Elmo.
0: See you next time on Sesame Street.
1: Oh, there it was. Oh, see, it's delicious, huh? Oh,

0: Welcome to DJ Ducky's Disco Dance Floor.
1: I can see DJ Ducky, but where's the dance music?
2: And what's with the cool hats?
0: You'll see. Now everyone find their spot around the dance floor. DJ Ducky says, go around in colour order.
3: Exciting! I'll go first. Red!
4: Well, I'm like you, Red, so I'll go next.
0: Orange! And I'm like you, Orange, so yellow goes here.
2: This spot has blue all over it.
3: Naturally, I go between you two because...
0: Yellow and...
2: blue mix to make...
3: green!
1: I imagine this must be my purple spot. The royal place between blue and red.
2: Cool! We join up in a colour circle.
3: It's like a wheel. A colour wheel.
1: Ooh.
0: Oh, nice. Who wants to be the first to dance in the middle?
2: I'll go first.
5: Pick a partner, up to you. Who's it gonna be? Who?
2: I pick the colour next to me. Green.
3: Swap? I love that combination!
0: They go so well together.
2: That's because blue...
3: and green...
2: are close colour friends.
3: We're similar colours.
0: Oh, me next.
5: Pick a partner, up to you. Who's gonna be? Who?
0: Next to me too. Orange! Hello, neighbour.
4: Oh, hello!
3: They look good together too.
0: That's because yellow...
4: and orange...
0: are close colour friends too.
5: We're similar colours.
1: Oh, who's next?
5: Who's gonna be?
1: It's obviously going to be me. I'm next to Red round the wheel, and I have the best royal dance moves.
4: I pick green.
3: Oh.
1: But Red's not similar to green at all.
2: Green is on the other side of the colour wheel. You're opposites.
4: Green is opposite red.
3: But that's who I want. Green.
4: If you're sure.
2: Wow. Their two colours really...

0: stand out.
1: They look so bold together.
2: They're opposites, but they do go well together.
3: Now I want to pick someone similar. Purple!
4: Oh, about time.
1: Time for the next track. Opposite.
4: Ooh, I see.
2: Opposite.
1: Let's go.
5: Similar.
0: Oh yeah.
1: Opposite!

0: strange.
1: Tea, anyone?
2: Mm-mm-mm. Not for me.
1: Hoot.
3: Hoot.
0: So, what is it?
1: A note. It makes music.
0: Super!
3: Oh!
0: Smashing!
1: Oat! Notes!
3: Oh!
1: Terrific tune! Excellent! Nice noise! Ten! 1, 2, 3, 4, 5, 6, 7, 8, 9, 10!
0: Skipping! Fantastic!
1: Tens!
3: No! Nasty noise!
1: Stop, S! You're making too many of everything!
0: Silly me!
3: Now what?
1: Yes!
0: Super!
1: Tremendously tiring work.
0: Lovely lullaby.
1: Lots.
3: Nice. Stop.
1: Time for tea.
3: One.
0: Silence.

0: Now it's time to throw the dice.
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2: 아, sure.
1: Thank you. Okay.
3: Throw the dice. Throw the dice. Throw the dice. 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

0: meets why.
1: 와!
2: Joy, do your magic!
1: Okay. Hmm? Super duper, super duper, show me the sound. A, A, A. Catch me if you can.
2: Let's go inside!
1: Huh? 저거 찰흙 아니야?
2: Yes, it's clay!
0: A, A, clay. A, A, clay.

0: 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It's clay! I like clay!
1: A-A clay! A-A clay!
2: A-A spray! A-A spray!
3: 분무기로? 물로? Spray!
1: A-A spray! A-A spray!
0: A-A clay! A-A clay! 게임이나 놀이하는 게 play지! Let's play together!
1: A-A clay! A-A clay!
2: A-A say! A-A say!
3: 저를 떠!

0: 퀴즈.
1: We are the Super Duper Wizards. 예, 친구들 우리 오늘도 재밌게 놀아보자.
2: All right, let's sing together the Super Duper ABC song.
0: Yeah.

0: or.
1: That's right, kids. They're all
2: or horse. Or horse.
3: It's a horse. Giddy up.
4: Or horse.
0: Or horn. Or horn.
1: 물은 영어로 horn. Repeat after me.
4: Or horn. Or horn.
0: Or thorn. Or thorn.
5: 식물에 가시는 thorn.
4: Or thorn. Or thorn.
0: Or storm. Or storm.
1: 비도 오고 바람이 불고 폭풍이다.
4: Or storm.
1: Super.

What should I be doing? What should my kids major in? What should I be doing if I'm 30 or 40 years old and I still have 10, 20, 30 years left in my career? Where should I be focused on? I want to answer that question. If I'm an employer, what skills should I be developing in my people? How are the job titles going to change in this new world? One of the most important questions we're going to face as a species over the next decade. My name is Sal Khan. I'm the founder and the CEO of Khan Academy. So a lot of what I'm thinking about is the future of work. I was driving to a friend's house not too far away. He's a venture capitalist. And on the way, you know, out here in this neighborhood in Silicon Valley, you see these Waymos driving around, these self-driving taxis. And I was like, oh, that's cool, that's interesting. But then I started to think about, well, think about how many people drive a vehicle for a living. It's actually one of the major employers in the world, especially of men between 18 and 50. What are they going to do if self-driving taxis and self-driving delivery take over the world? Then I go to my friend's place, and he was talking about one of his portfolio companies. They have a call center in the Philippines, and they were in the process of automating 90% of that workforce. Countries like the Philippines, a huge part of their GDP, 6, 7, 8% of their GDP, is this business process outsourcing, things like call centers. What's going to happen to all of those people? And that's before we even thinking about what's going on with software engineering, what's going on with other forms of work. People are talking about you could have an executive assistant that's an AI. People are already building that product. You know, a lot of people in Silicon Valley, they're like, well, you know, industrial revolution, people had the same fears. Yes, horse and buggy drivers had to go find new jobs. Now they became taxi drivers, but there's always job creation. I hope they're right, but hope isn't a strategy. And I worry that even if over the next few decades, they might be right, we might have a more abundant society and we more people will be able to do human jobs and work in hospitality or research or become teachers or doctors, something that is very human focused, the transition state could be very difficult. And if you have large numbers of people who used to work in a factory, used to drive a vehicle, used to be a software engineer, now looking for work, that not only is it bad for them, it's bad for everyone. It's a politically unstable situation. And so I've become very interested in this. This is why my next book is Job Shock. After I'm doing a bunch of interviews, get a sense of where are there opportunities. What I wonder from my own family, what everyone's asking me is, what should I be doing? What should my kids major in? So I hope to answer that. What should I be doing if I'm 30 or 40 years old and I still have 10, 20, 30 years left in my career? Where should I be focused on? I want to answer that question. If I'm an employer, what skills should I be developing in my people? How should my organization be structured? How are the job titles going to change in this new world? So I think it's honestly one of the most important questions we're going to face as a species over the next decade. In the United States, you know, my oldest son is entering his senior year in high school, so he's applying for college. And when I look at what tuitions are in the United States, you can easily spend between tuition and room and board and housing and all of that, it's approaching $100,000 per year. And I have three kids, and so that's a lot of money. And in the United States, you have almost approaching $2 trillion in student debt. And what you're seeing is, even before generative AI became a thing, you're seeing a lot of students question the value of higher education. A lot of kids are going to college, they're getting this debt, and then they're getting jobs that you don't need a college education for. Or the things that you're learning in college, they wonder whether they actually connect to the jobs that you need, or that the skills that you need. And we know now with artificial intelligence,

those skills are changing faster and faster and faster. A lot of kids go to a Stanford or a Harvard or an MIT because they say these employers hire there. People put employers like Google or Microsoft or McKinsey or Bain or Accenture. And we're asking them, what are the skills that you really care about? And what we see over and over again in this world of AI, the skills that people really care about are actually the very human skills. Yes, you should know how to write a prompt and create Claude skills and do a GPT and vibe code. But the things that are truly durable, long lasting, are things like communication, collaboration, resilience. And what these employers tell us is, even when you look at a student with straight A's from Harvard, nowhere on that transcript can you tell whether the person's a good communicator, whether they're a good collaborator, whether they're someone who that deals with failure well. If anything, we hear from employers, some of the top students deal with failure the least well. How well do they learn new things? It's not about just learning a few things in college and then using those skills the rest of your life. We know that the technology and the economy and everything is changing, really not even every few years. Now it feels like almost every few weeks. Because you could just ask it a question and it would give the answer. And that wasn't going to help anyone. I mean, sometimes it's good to get an explanation, but if you're actually trying to do your homework or get some practice, it's not helping you if the AI just gives you the answer. This is about the problem we're trying to solve. The problem we're trying to solve is, how do we support students on their individual learning path, on their individual needs? And the way that we've always known to do that, going back thousands of years, is to provide one-on-one tutoring. You could go back to the time of Alexander the Great, 2,300 years ago. He had Aristotle as his personal tutor. So we've always known that that is the best way to do things. It's just when we had mass public education 200 or 300 years ago, we couldn't afford to do that for everyone. So now our lens at Khan Academy isn't, how do we use AI? Our lens is, how do we give everyone personalized tutoring? And when we think about what is the right behavior for the technology, what is the right behavior for the AI, we say, well, what would Aristotle have done? And Aristotle's mentor was Plato, and Plato's mentor literally was Socrates. And so I can imagine that they did Socratic dialogue. In fact, the word academy comes from Plato. Plato had had the original academy. So there's a little bit of tracing what we're trying to do with Khan Academy and Khanmigo all the way back to the ancient Greeks, and probably well before that. Even in the ancient Vedas from India, which are even older than that, a teacher and the student would go back and forth with questions and answers. So that's always the best way to learn, and there's actually been plenty of literature, research literature on that ever since. So that's where we say our AI, especially if you're doing practice, should focus on, if you ask me how to do the problem, I'll say, okay, well, first you tell me how you would approach the problem. And if you tell me, they'll say, okay, well, that's interesting, but have you thought about another way of approaching it? Or, hey, take a second look at that second step. Are you sure that you can do that? And that's what I do when I tutor my own children. That's what I used to do when I tutored my cousins. So when we first launched Khanmigo in classrooms, we did it as a pilot for a few 10,000s of students. Now there's millions of students using it. One, there were many students that immediately, when they had this type of support, got a lot out of it. They knew how to ask the AI the right questions. The AI was Socratically helping them along. Those students were able to learn their material faster. But we also saw a lot of students didn't know how to engage with an AI, which was honestly a little surprising to me, because you can engage in a very human way. You can literally just ask questions. And when we talked to teachers about it, they said, no, this isn't surprising, because a lot of the students don't know how to ask those same questions of the teacher. And to some degree, it might be, you know, I suspect Alexander the Great would have known how to use an AI very well, because he was used to a Socratic situation. He was used to having to articulate his own needs. But I think a lot of times when kids are sitting in classes of 30 students and they have to be quiet with their fingers on their lips, they learn kind of a learned helplessness. They don't know how to advocate for themselves. They don't know how to ask questions. Or even if I walked into a classroom today and I said, hey kids, my name's Sal, I'm a pretty good tutor, I'm going to sit in the back of the room. If any of you have any questions, come ask me questions. Some kids will ask me, but a lot of kids will be embarrassed, they'll be shy, they won't know they need questions. So what a good tutor would do, or a good teacher would do, is they'll walk up to the student.

They'll observe what the student is doing. And they say, hey, I see you're struggling a little bit with that. Have you thought about this? So that you have to be more proactive. And so that's the direction that we're definitely pushing the AI in. And it's not just about teaching them how to engage. And once again, it's not using AI for the sake of AI. A lot of people have a fear of technology, that if you use too much of it, it'll take away our humanity. But I think if you use it well, it can actually give us back some of our humanity. For example, at the school where my kids go to that I helped start called Khan Lab School, they do use Khan Academy and they do use technology thoughtfully. So there are parts of the day where the kids are able to learn at their own time and pace. But even at those times, they aren't by themselves on a computer. The teacher can see where all of the students are. And if certain students are struggling, that teacher is able to do a more focused intervention with four or five students, or maybe even one-on-one. We encourage the students to actually teach each other. Because when you teach each other, first of all, sometimes the person who just learned it last week, who's your own age, is the best person who can help you explain and empathize with you. But also, the student who's doing the explaining, they learn the material that much deeper. And it also builds these very important human skills of empathy and collaboration, which you normally wouldn't expect to see in something like a math classroom. You know, not everyone in technology has the same viewpoint as I do, but everything we do is how you use technology to bring back the humanity. To be clear, I don't think AI by itself is going to save education. My theories of change of what education needs is more personalization, well, one, more access. That everyone globally should have access not just to school or materials, but truly world-class materials. But not just access, we want to give personalization. Even at some of the top schools in the world, still everyone is learning at the same pace. And even some very wealthy kids who have access to top schools are still struggling, not to mention poorer kids. So if we can give so that you can have explanations, you have AI support, you have real human support, then all of a sudden we're unlocking a world where anyone can reach their potential. So that's our goal, and we see technology and AI as part of our toolkit for addressing personalization, for addressing mastery learning, which once again, just is, if you haven't learned it well yet, you should have the opportunity and the incentive to learn it well. So between personalization of pace, mastery learning, we see AI as one of the tools that can help there. I've always advocated for what I'm about to say, and I think it's even more important now. What often happens in the education system is it becomes very political. A bunch of, I'll say academics and politicians get together and they argue about what standards should be taught. And they'll do that in the traditional primary, secondary, all the way into higher education. And then people go into the workforce and the workforce, they say, hey, this isn't actually that valuable for us. So I think we should, whether it's government, NGOs, nonprofits like Khan Academy, or industry, we have to do this very rapidly and very nimbly because the world is changing so fast. Take constant stock of what are the skills that actually matter. How do we develop those skills? Maybe using platforms like Khan Academy. And I think some of those skills are that we already care about will matter. Things like strong math skills, reading skills, writing skills, communication skills. But also what other skills are going to really matter. Prepare people and then have assessments that everyone recognizes that are competency-based. There's also this notion of we, as a society, you oftentimes care a lot about what you assess. You have these tests that determine your whole future. But because these tests are taken by millions of students, they have to be standardized in a certain way, and they only can ask certain types of questions. Can we start to have tests that you give a speech and the AI can grade you not just on your content, but on how well you present, on your eye contact, on your sense of humor, on how good of a salesman you are? Part of the reason why so many people stress about the assessments in Korea is if you do bad, that's the end. You feel like you missed it. But my view is if you do bad the first time, go study more and you should be able to take it another time, take it a third time. Because if you learn, all that should matter is that you eventually learn the material. It shouldn't matter that you just happened to know it or didn't know it one day when you were 17 years old. That shouldn't determine your entire fate. And the reality is it shouldn't just be when you're 17. It should be when you're 27, 37, 47. We need to create pathways that at any point in your life, if you are a laid off Uber driver because of the self-driving taxis, now you can go on Khan Academy or another platform like it, learn these skills.

0: It's time for English on the Go, so we're going to look at Serena's full clip where she talks to us about a really cool, famous trade show that she was able to go to in Berlin. They had some really cool things there. Let's find out about it.
1: Just wanna ignite ya!
2: Are you ready? Go!
3: Last week, I got the chance to visit one of the world's leading trade shows for technologies and electronics in Berlin. And that trade show has been around in Germany for, I think, more than 90 years now, which is pretty cool. And speaking of cool, there have been some amazing inventions that really made me believe that this whole science fiction and the futuristic designs that you usually only see in movies are about to become reality much faster than any of us could have ever imagined. I really liked the AI products and robots and autonomously driving cars, but what also caught my attention were devices connected to digital medicine because even though they are still in the launching or testing stage, I really had the chance to catch a glimpse of what the future of medicine might look like.

0: I want to become an inventor now, actually. Just, I hope I could have a groundbreaking idea simply by sitting under an apple tree like Isaac Newton. That would be really awesome.
1: 네, 이야기 재밌게 보셨나요? 오늘의 핵심 어휘 보고 공부 이어가겠습니다. 첫 번째로 future 뒤에 istic 붙여서 futuristic 하면은 미래적인 이란 뜻이고요. 그 다음에 자체적으로, 독자적으로 라는 뜻의 autonomously 라는 단어가 쓰였습니다. 그리고 획기적인 groundbreaking, 땅을 깨는 groundbreaking, 그래서 획기적인 이란 뜻이고요. 이 세 단어 발음 연습 간단하게 해볼게요.
2: Repeat after me, starting with futuristic. Futuristic. Futuristic. Next we have autonomously. Autonomously. Autonomously. Lastly, we have groundbreaking. Groundbreaking. Groundbreaking. Perfect. Let's take a look at Serena's clip once again, but with English subtitles.
0: Last week, I got the chance to visit one of the world's leading trade shows for technologies and electronics in Berlin. And that trade show has been around in Germany for, I think, more than 90 years now, which is pretty cool. And speaking of cool, there have been some amazing inventions that really made me believe that this whole science fiction and the futuristic designs that you usually only see in movies are about to become reality much faster than any of us could have ever imagined. I really liked the AI products and robots and autonomously driving cars, but what also caught my attention were devices connected to digital medicine because even though they are still in the launching or testing stage, I really had the chance to catch a glimpse of what the future of medicine might look like. I want to become an inventor now, actually. Just, I hope I could have a groundbreaking idea simply by sitting under an apple tree like Isaac Newton. That would be really awesome.
2: Well, Serena, you typically have great ideas, so I'm sure you'll be able to invent something cool in your lifetime.
1: Yeah, something. At least one thing, yeah. I think. Anyway, let's go back to the beginning of the story and break everything down line by line.
2: Let's start.
0: Last week, I got the chance to visit one of the world's leading trade shows for technologies and electronics in Berlin. And that trade show has been around in Germany for, I think, more than 90 years now, which is pretty cool.
2: Last week, I got the chance to visit one of the world's leading trade shows for technologies and electronics in Berlin.
1: 지난주에 last week I got the chance to visit 방문할 기회가 있었습니다. One of the world's leading이라고 하면은 다른 말로 바꾸면 main, one of the most famous,
2: popular
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2: In Berlin.
1: I actually went to the same event 6 years ago.
2: Yeah.
1: It was a blast. 정말 재밌고
2: 굉장히 I want to go.
1: Yeah, you should go.
2: Yeah, I should visit Germany at that time.
1: You need at least 3-4 days. I think they are open for more than a couple days to look at everything. I think they were open for 3 days when I visited, and I went for 2 days.
2: 다음에 기회 있으면 꼭 갈게요.
1: And so I know what event, what trade show she's referring to, and I just wanted to mention that it's a big event.
2: Wow.
1: 정말 큰 행사더라고요.
2: I'm going.
1: 네, 그 다음 줄에 그 행사의 역사에 대해 나오네요.
2: Right. So she says, and that trade show has been around in Germany for I think more than 90 years now, which is pretty cool. Wow, 90
1: 그리고,
2: years.
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1: In Germany for I think more than 90 years now. 제 생각에 지금 90년 넘게 열리고 있는 것 같은데 which is pretty cool. 정말 멋지죠.
2: That is cool.
1: Yeah, absolutely.
2: Wow. Okay, I'm going. Let's look at the next part.
0: And speaking of cool, There have been some amazing inventions that really made me believe that this whole science fiction and the futuristic designs that you usually only see in movies are about to become reality much faster than any of us could have ever imagined.
2: And speaking of cool, there have been some amazing inventions that really made me believe that.
1: 이 부분 그리고 그 다음에 나올 부분 그 다음에 또 나올 부분 세 개가 합쳐서 한 문장인데요. 문장이 굉장히 길어요.
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2: 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She says that this whole science fiction and the futuristic designs that you usually only see in movies?
1: 뒤에부터 보죠. That you usually only see in movies. Mm-hmm. 보통 영화에서만 보는 this whole science fiction and the
2: Futuristic.
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2: 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She says, are about to become reality much faster than any of us could have ever imagined.
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2: Mm-hmm.
1: That was a long sentence.
2: That was quite long, yeah. right? Let's take a look at what else she has to say.
0: I really liked the AI products and robots and autonomously driving cars. But what also caught my attention were devices connected to digital medicine.
2: I really liked the AI products and robots and autonomously driving cars.
1: 저는 뒤에 나오는 내용들이 정말 마음에 들었습니다. 라고 mm-hmm. 하면서 the AI products, mm-hmm. 인공지능 상품들, mm-hmm. 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
2: Artificial intelligence.
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2: Autonomously driving cars. Autonomously.
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2: self-driving.
1: 하죠.
2: Self-driving. Yeah. Perfect.
1: It's funny how, of course, you might already know how we used to call, people used to call cars horseless carriages.
2: Right.
1: 예전에 자동차가 처음 만들어졌을 때 말 없는 마차라고 불렀다고 하는데
2: yeah.
1: maybe people will start calling these autonomously driving cars driverless cars.
2: Driverless cars,
1: maybe.
2: Then
1: that will be normal in
2: normal,
1: the future.
2: Normal, right? And then they'll just call them cars.
1: Or something else.
2: Because, you know, that's what people would have gotten used to.
1: 네, 다른 이름이 생길지도 모르잖아요.
2: Yeah, that's 네. true. Well, we shall see
1: All right.
2: one day.
1: Mm-hmm.
2: She tells us about other things that she saw. But what also caught my attention were devices connected to digital medicine.
1: 그런데 what also caught my attention, mm-hmm. catch my attention 하면은 내 주의를 잡다, 주의를 끌다.
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2: That's really interesting. I don't know much about that either. Mm-hmm. Maybe I'll look it up. Mm-hmm. Let's see what else she has to say.

0: because even though they are still in the launching or testing stage, I really had the chance to catch a glimpse of what the future of medicine might look like. I want to become an inventor now, actually.
1: Because even though they are still in the launching or testing stage,
2: 보통 그런 박람회 같은 데 가면은 당장 구입할 수 있는 물건들은 아닌 경우가 많잖아요. 네, 내년이나 내후년에 나올 거다. 이렇게 기술력을 보여주기 위해서 가지고 나오는 경우가 있는데, because even though they are still in the launching or testing stage. launching 같은 경우에는 진짜로 이제 곧 출시를 하기 직전일 것이고, 테스팅은 아직도 테스트 단계, 실험 단계겠죠. 아무튼 그런 단계, 아직 준비 단계지만, 그럼에도 불구하고,
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1: Let's look at the last part.
0: Just, I hope I could have a groundbreaking idea simply by sitting under an apple tree like Isaac Newton. That would be really awesome.
1: Just, I hope I could have a groundbreaking idea simply by sitting under an apple tree like Isaac Newton.
2: 네, of course it wasn't as simple as that.
1: No, it was not.
2: 네, 그래서 이렇게 단순하게 된 건 아니었지만 그래도 재밌는 예로 일단 획기적인.
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1: No, he didn't. Yeah. Sir Isaac Newton did many other things.
2: Many other things. He was already researching the topic. 마지막 줄을 볼까요?
1: She says, That would be really awesome.
2: 그렇다면 정말 멋질 텐데 말이에요. All right.
1: Perfect. Let's review her clip once again.
0: Last week, I got the chance to visit one of the world's leading trade shows for technologies and electronics in Berlin. And that trade show has been around in Germany for, I think, more than 90 years now, which is pretty cool. And speaking of cool, there have been some amazing inventions that really made me believe that this whole science fiction and the futuristic designs that you usually only see in movies are about to become reality much faster than any of us could have ever imagined. I really liked the AI products and robots and autonomously driving cars, but what also caught my attention were devices connected to digital medicine because even though they are still in the launching or testing stage, I really had the chance to catch a glimpse of what the future of medicine might look like. I want to become an inventor now, actually. Just, I hope I could have a groundbreaking idea simply by sitting under an apple tree like Isaac Newton. That would be really awesome.
2: 오늘의 핵심 패턴으로 공부를 조금 더 해보겠습니다. 첫 번째로 be around for 무슨 몇 년, how many years라고 하면은 몇 년 전부터 있었다. 그리고 두 번째 패턴 speaking of something 하면 뭐뭐 이야기가 나와서 말인데 라는 뜻의 패턴인데요. 이 두 가지 패턴 이용해서 영어로 문장을 만들어 보겠습니다. 우리말 번역부터 보여드릴게요.

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1: 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The forest has been around for 50 years. One more time. 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
1: 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One more time. These traditions have been around for 100 years. Great. 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
1: Speaking of groceries, we need eggs. One more time. Speaking of groceries, we need eggs. Great. Let's look at our last example.
0: 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Speaking of parents, my mom called yesterday. 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
1: Speaking of parents, my mom called yesterday. Speaking of parents, my mom called yesterday. Perfect. How about we take a look at Serena's clip for the last time with both English and Korean subtitles.
2: Last week, I got the chance to visit one of the world's leading trade shows for technologies and electronics in Berlin. And that trade show has been around in Germany for, I think, more than 90 years now, which is pretty cool. And speaking of cool, there have been some amazing inventions that really made me believe that this whole science fiction and the futuristic designs that you usually only see in movies are about to become reality much faster than any of us could have ever imagined. I really liked the AI products and robots and autonomously driving cars, but what also caught my attention were devices connected to digital medicine because even though they are still in the launching or testing stage, I really had the chance to catch a glimpse of what the future of medicine might look like. I want to become an inventor now, actually. Just, I hope I could have a groundbreaking idea simply by sitting under an apple tree like Isaac Newton. That would be really awesome.
0: 오늘의 알쏭달쏭 영어 표현 한마디 소개하겠습니다. 어떤 물건을 보고 아 이건 미래에서 온 물건 같다라고 말하고 싶을 때가 있어요. 정말 멋있게 생겼을 때.
1: Right? You could say it looks like something from the future.
0: Yeah.
1: Yeah. It looks like something from the future.
0: It looks like something from the future. Mm-hmm. I think a lot of cameras these days look really, really sleek and futuristic.
1: Right?
0: 네.
1: They look like something from the future, those cameras.
0: Yeah. Especially 360 cameras with two right. lenses or six lenses.
1: That's true.
0: 네, 뭔가 미래에서 온 것 같은 물건이다라고 말하고 싶으면 It looks like something from the future.
1: One more time. It looks like something from the future. Mm-hmm. Great. Let's move on to In the Social World.

And welcome, welcome to 영어 story time. I'm Kristen Cho. 친구들 반갑습니다. We are going to continue reading our book. Is there anyone out there? 네, 거기 누가 있나요? 네, 우주에다가 물어보는 거예요. 오케이. 아, 그래서 어떻게 하면은 이거를 찾아볼 수 있는지 아니면은 아직까지도 많은 거를 연구를 하고 막 그거를 찾아봐야 되는데 답이 정답이 없거든요. Not yet. Not yet. So, we are going to continue reading about, you know, life form on in outer space, in space. Okay? So, before we begin, we've got our three words for today. So, let's take a look. The first word is to support. To support, 지원하다, okay? The second word is surface, surface, 표면, okay? Surface of, you know, the book, okay? And the third is moon, 자, moon, 위성, 네, 이렇게 알면 돼요. All right, so these are words that we're going to learn today. Let's go ahead and continue reading our book. Okay, so, 자, 우리 생명체 대해서 읽고 있는데요. 혹시 이제 다른 행성들은 어떤 환경인지 알아볼 거예요. Let's take a look. Venus. Let's see if any other planets in the solar system could support life. Venus and Mars are worth looking at because they are closest to us. Are they like Earth? Life file, Venus. Venus is closer to the sun than the Earth. The air is impossible for humans to breathe, but it would be fine for some kinds of life. The surface is a burning hot 500 degrees Celsius, and there's no liquid water. The first spacecraft from Earth to land here only survived 28 minutes. Venus is far too hot and dry for life. The surface of Venus looks flat because it's covered with clouds. The photograph on the right was taken below the clouds. Okay, let's look at the first sentence. Let's see if any other planets in the solar system could support life. 자, here is our first vocabulary word for today. To support, 지원하다. 그래서 이 질문은 뭐를 물어보냐면요. 다른 우리 태양계에서 다른 행성들이 어떤 생명을 지원을 할 수 있을까요? 자, 여기에서 Venus and Mars are worth looking at. 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Right? 자, 근데 maybe, just maybe, it would be fine for some kinds of life. The surface is a burning hot 500 degrees Celsius. Oh my goodness. And there's no liquid water. The surface of Venus looks flat because it's covered with clouds. Now, here comes our second word. Surface는 표면이에요. 그래서 이 금성의 표면은 굉장히 이렇게 납작하게 보여요. 근데 왜냐하면은 it's covered with clouds. 자, 구름이 완전히 덮여가지고 그냥 flat하게 보입니다. 네. 아마 여기에서는 좀 생명체가 있을 수 있을까요? 친구들, what do you think? Let's continue reading. Is there life on Mars? Scientists think that Mars was warm and wet enough for life a long time ago. Photos of the surface show what look like old dry rivers. Some people think that simple life may still survive there. Was this once a river of water? Life file, Mars. Mars is farther from the sun than the Earth is. The air is in.

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But when you skip towards the end, you miss out on like the mental exercise of being able to grapple with this yourself.

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Hold the line, please. 뭐, please hold the line. Alright, next one. 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So, could you hold, please? So, could you hold, please? Could you hold, please? Or sometimes they just say, hold, please. 이렇게도 말합니다. 그러면은 hold, wait. 그렇게 아시면 됩니다. Alright. So, hold means to wait when you're on the phone. Alright, next one. Key sentence. 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He'll be with you in a moment. 자, 특히 이렇게 뭐 사무실에서 아니면 어떤 서비스를 제공하는 회사 이럴 때 He'll be with you를 굉장히 많이 씁니다. 이거는 곧 그와 통화가 가능할 겁니다. 자, 여기에서는 It's the telephone. 그래서 통화지만 그냥 아, 잠시 이따 도와드릴 겁니다. 그럴 때도 He'll be with you. 그러니까 뭔가 도와줄 때, 뭔가 그럴 때 He'll be with you. 이런 표현을 씁니다. 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Alright, so you can say he'll be with you in a moment, he'll be with you in 10 minutes, he'll be with you in a minute. You could say all these things. Next one. Have a seat. 네, 여기 앉으세요. He'll be with you shortly. 자, 그가 곧올 겁니다. 네, 우리가 보통 뭐 의사 이렇게 we go to the doctor's office. 네, 그래서 이제 기다려야 되죠. 네, 앉으세요. 금방 이제 부를 거예요. 네, 그렇게 말하죠. In English, we would say have a seat. He'll be with you shortly. Shortly means very soon. So, he'll be with you. Keep this in mind. He'll be with you shortly. He'll be with you in a moment. He'll be with you in a minute. Wow, so many options. Okay, now let's move on to shadowing. Okay, everyone, it's time for shadowing. We're going to practice like a native speaker. 자, 이렇게 좀 속도는 빠르지만 이 흐름을 타가지고 한번 연습을 해보는 시간입니다. Alright, are you ready? I will be the native speaker. Follow me. Let's go. I'm sorry, but his line is busy. Would you like to hold? Yes, please, I'll hold. Great, he'll be with you in a moment. Woo, that was fast. Okay, let's do it one more time. I'm sorry, but his line is busy. Would you like to hold? Yes, please, I'll hold. Great, he'll be with you in a moment. Woo, he'll be with you in a moment. 와, 흐름을 타야 돼요. He'll be with you in a moment. He'll be with you in a moment. Good job. All right, so we're gonna take a little quiz. Let's see how much you remember. 죄송하지만 그는 지금 통화 중입니다. 기다리시겠어요? 네, 기다릴게요. 좋습니다. 곧 그와 통화가 가능할 겁니다. Excellent job, everyone! Alrighty, so hold means to wait, especially when you're on the phone. Can you hold? Would you like to hold? 네, 이럴 때는 아, 기다리는 거. Yes, I'll hold. I'll hold. Yes, please. I will. Okay. 자, 그리고 중요한 sentence. He'll be with you in a moment. So, with you 같이 있다라고 생각하지만 여기에서는 도와주는 차원에서 말을 하는 거예요. So, he'll be with you in a moment. He will help you or he will see you. He will talk to you in a moment. Moment. So that's all the English that we are going to learn for today. I hope you enjoyed 출근 영어. You see, business English is not so bad, right? All right, join me again next time, everyone, and have a nice day. Bye-bye.

Last time, the angel who guards the gate of Purgatory carved 7 P's into the forehead of 35-year-old Dante. The P's stand for the 7 sins that souls in Purgatory must overcome. They are the brands of pride, envy, wrath, sloth, greed, gluttony, and lust. Now it is time to climb the 7 terraces on the mountain of purification and erase the P's one by one. My guide Virgil and I followed a narrow crack in the rock, winding like waves, and climbed up to the first terrace. There, souls were climbing the steps, carrying boulders on their backs. The boulders on their backs were

0: so heavy that their bodies were bent over, their knees almost touching their chests. The first terrace was pride. Pride was at the very bottom for a reason. It is the root of all sins. Only when the root was pulled out could the other sins be washed away. The proud, who in life had tried to raise themselves above others, were now crushed in death under boulders as heavy as their pride, struggling forward with their eyes on the ground. I, too, walked among them, bent over. On the wall of the first terrace were engraved examples of humility, and on the ground was carved the downfall of those brought down by pride, like the fallen angel Lucifer. Lowering yourself, learning humility, guarding against pride. This was how souls washed away their sins in purgatory. When I finished climbing the first terrace of purgatory, an angel appeared. The angel's wing brushed past my forehead, and one of the P's carved there was erased. As I shed the heaviest burden of pride, my steps became remarkably lighter. When I entered the second terrace, I saw spirits wrapped in ash-gray cloaks. The souls there all had their eyelids sewn shut with iron wire. The second terrace was where the sin of envy was washed away. Those who had eyed the happiness of others and begrudged it could not open or close their eyes at will and could not see the light. Now that the eyes which had looked at others sideways with envy could not open, the souls turned their gaze to themselves, looked within, and washed away their sins. When I reached the third terrace, suddenly black smoke swallowed everything. I could not see even an inch ahead.
1: Look that from me thou be not separated.
0: I had to walk with my hand resting on my master's shoulder. The third terrace was where wrath was purified. Just as wrath blinds a person's eyes and clouds their reason, the terrace of wrath was thick with black smoke that made it impossible to see ahead. In that darkness, a soul spoke to me. His name was Marco, and he said he was a man of Lombardy. I put to Marco a question I had held for a long time.
1: The world, forsooth, is utterly deserted by every virtue, and with iniquity is big and covered. But I beseech thee, point me out the cause. For one in the heavens, and here below one puts it.
0: At my question, Marco let out a deep sigh and spoke.
2: Ye who are living, every cause refer still upward to the heavens, as if all think they of necessity moved with themselves. If this were so, in you would be destroyed free will, and no justice would there be in having joy for good or grief for evil.
0: Then Marco said that God gave us reason to tell good from evil, and free will to choose for ourselves. He said that the stars may influence the human heart, but they cannot rule over a person. Marco went on to say that its cause lies in humans themselves, and that humans cannot push the blame for their sins onto the stars and fate. Through Marco's answer, I came to realize this. Humans are not beings who surrender to fate. They are beings who can wash away their sins by their own will and move toward salvation. Marco's words were a great declaration for human freedom. As we came out of the terrace of wrath, filled with black smoke, the sun was already setting. In purgatory, once the sun sets, you cannot climb any higher. So we stopped at the fourth terrace. But right there, where we had stopped, my master Virgil told me something very important. It was one principle about love that runs through all seven terraces of purgatory. Everything in this world moves by love.

0: Neither the Creator nor any creature exists without love. And love itself is never evil. Yet sin can also arise from that love.
1: Hence thou mayst comprehend that love must be the seed within yourselves of every virtue
2: and every act that merits punishment.
0: Virgil explained to me the three cases in which love becomes a sin. When love turns to the wrong place, when it falls short, and when it overflows. From a misguided love that wishes for others' misfortune, pride and envy and wrath arise. When the love that should move toward the good is lukewarm, sloth arises. And when you love wealth, food and pleasure too much, greed, gluttony and lust arise. I came to understand that every sin is an error of love. So to wash away sins in purgatory was, in the end, to set the direction of love right again. Right then, before Virgil's teaching had even finished, a crowd of souls came running through the darkness. This was the terrace of Sloth, where the souls whose love had been too weak were staying. In life they had been lazy and lukewarm toward the good.
3: Now in death, they were running with all their strength, not stopping for a single moment. They were repenting their lukewarm love with ceaseless running. As day broke, we climbed the mountain of purification again. On the fifth terrace were souls lying face down on the ground, weeping.
4: Adiesit pavimento, anima mea.
5: Those who in life had fixed their eyes only on wealth and coveted the things of the earth, even in death could not look at the sky and were gazing only at the ground. But suddenly the whole mountain shook and cries burst out from every side. A soul had finished its long purification and was at last ready to rise to heaven. The whole mountain was trembling with joy. The one at the center of it was the Roman poet Statius, a soul who had spent hundreds of years in purgatory. Statius made an astonishing confession to us, that his becoming a poet and also his secret conversion to Christianity were all thanks to the poems of his master Virgil. Though Virgil himself had not been baptized and stayed in limbo, his poems had become a lamp that led later generations to salvation. Statius, the soul who had been purified, was heading to the same place as us, the summit of purgatory. The angel erased another of the P's carved on my forehead, and before long we reached the sixth terrace. The souls of the sixth terrace were so gaunt that their skin clung to their bones. The sixth terrace was where the sin of gluttony was washed away. Those who had not restrained their eating and drinking were washing away that sin through hunger and thirst. And at last, we arrived at the final seventh terrace. On my forehead, only a single P remained. The seventh terrace was where a huge fire blazed. It was the place where lust was purified. But to reach the top of purgatory, the earthly paradise, I too had to step into those flames. Yet the image of people burned in fire came to my mind, and my feet simply would not move. Then my good guide Virgil said this.
2: Now look thou, son, between Beatrice and thee there is this wall.
0: Beatrice. That was the very name I had dreamed of. She was the one I had loved all my life, the one who had saved me at the threshold of hell. The moment Beatrice's name rang in my ears, all the fear that had weighed me down melted away. I finally walked into the burning flames. The heat was so intense that I wanted to throw myself into boiling glass to cool down. But my love for Beatrice carried me across those flames. We all passed through the flames safely. and the last P that had remained on my forehead vanished without a trace. All seven sins were washed away. When we passed the flames, the sun had already gone down, so Virgil, Statius, and I lay down on the steps and fell asleep. And when day broke, my master Virgil suddenly bade me farewell.
1: Expect no more or word or sign from me. Free and upright and sound is thy free will, and error were it not to do its bidding. Thee over thyself I therefore crown and mitre.
0: Virgil, who had led me all the way from hell, declared that I myself had become the master of my own soul. Virgil was a being who symbolized human reason. He was my guide all the way, crossing the darkness of hell and climbing the mountain of purgatory. But the place reason could take me went only that far. Beyond that was a place only love and grace could lead to, and someone was waiting for me there.